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4: Exploring Science in the Sea. A type of damselfish from the other side of the world has invaded the Gulf of Mexico. But it doesn't appear to be doing much harm to the fish that were already there, at least not so far. The regal damselfish comes from the Indian and Western Pacific Oceans. It's only about 4 inches long, and it lives on coral reefs in shallow coastal waters. The invader was first seen in the Gulf in 2013. It probably hitchhiked on an oil platform that was moved from the Eastern Hemisphere. A recent study looked at how the fish spread across the Gulf through 2021. It also looked at how other types of fish fared, especially those that compete with the invaders for resources. Researchers from the University of Texas Marine Science Institute and elsewhere counted the fish found in sections of 5 reef systems along the coast of Mexico. They then used mathematical models to estimate the total populations of the entire system. The invading damselfish spread across all the reefs in the study area. At the same time, the populations of its competitors dropped. But so did the populations of some of the other species of fish that don't compete with the invaders. That suggests that the dip in the number of competing fish had some other cause. One possibility is loss of habitat caused by human activities. One of the reefs in the study is near a busy port that's growing bigger. So that might be damaging the reefs more than the invasion of the damselfish. Science in the Sea is a production of the University of Texas Marine Science Institute at Port Aransas and is available as a weekly podcast at scienceinthesea.org. I'm Holly Brawley.
1: All right, we are back on WWIZZ with me, Woody, all night long until the morning in which I become Morning Wood. Hello! Fat Reggie and the Dumb Bitch are out at the Kids Who Care concert covering that, and we are here live in the studio with special guest Stroke. You guys are huge, huge in Europe, right? And are you hoping that some of that success translates back here in the States?
5: Well, I guess.
1: Hey, come on, don't be shy. Look out. Because I think you guys are going to be hot. All right, without further ado, let's hear their latest single, part of the New York sound that is exploding all over New York and the tri-state area. Please welcome Stroke with Juicy Juice.

All right, and that was Stroke with Juicy Juice, the latest single off their new album. Coming up, stick around, because we've got the Friday Morning Fart Song. No, you didn't. No, you didn't.

sets of greens while the cat spins. Chance of you will sit down to see you blubber-rich in morning. I'll mash you up, yes, I know, so I'll go away, but it's fair to say.

Has this ever happened to you? In 2000, of the 6.1 million lightweight motor vehicle collisions in the United States, 1 million of them involved animal-vehicle collisions. We share the road with more than just other cars. When you see a deer crossing sign or are driving through a wooded area, there are a few things to do to ensure that your car and the furry friends off the road stay safe. 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Your car and the earth will thank you. This message is brought to you by your friends at KMNR. 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

Being a DJ at a radio station is a wicked cool outlet of musical expression, but it is not the only such outlet at MST. You have the opportunity as an MST student to participate in any of the musical programs offered on this campus. MST offers, through the departments of Arts, Languages, and Philosophy, classes in Music Appreciation, History, Theory, and Conducting. These courses may be used to fill humanities requirements for a major, and when combined with individual musical instruction and ensemble participation, make up the curriculum of the music minor. If you're not into musical study but still want to be musical, MST has a wide range of choral and instrumental ensembles that look forward to having you as a member. For information on participating in MST's musical programs, contact the Performing Arts Office in Castleman Hall. This ascertainment has been brought to you by your music-loving friends at KMNR Rawa.

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0: Exploring Science and the Sea. Kelp forests are some of the most important habitats in coastal waters around the world. They provide breeding grounds for fish and shellfish and protect juveniles from predators. They absorb carbon dioxide, which helps control climate change. But the forests are vanishing. They're being devoured by sea urchins. In part, that's because the forests are losing their protectors. In New Zealand, one of those protectors is rock lobsters, known locally as kura. But they're vanishing too, as the result of overfishing. Kura are different from the lobsters in the United States. They don't have the big claws, and their bodies are spikier. Sea urchins are among their favorite prey, so a healthy population keeps the urchins in check, and the kelp beds lush. Much of New Zealand is bordered by big beds of kelp. They're populated by two main species. One of them is the fastest growing organism on Earth. It can grow by more than 2 feet in a single day. But warming oceans have damaged some of those beds. Sea urchins like the warmer waters, so they move in and feast on the weakened kelp. Commercial fishing operations began harvesting huge numbers of kura in the early 1900s. Today, there are some restrictions, including complete bans in marine reserves. Even so, the population continues to drop. With fewer kura, urchins not only devour the kelp, they can block any recovery, unmolested by the one-time protectors of the forests. Science in the Sea is a production of the University of Texas Marine Science Institute at Port Aransas. I'm Holly Brawley.
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You are listening to KMNR 89.7 FM out of Rolla, Missouri. I'm DJ Olive Juice, and you're listening to New Oil. Tonight's show, I think it's kind of fun. It's all going to be songs that are either soundtracks directly or else just like iconic songs from movies. I think it's a pretty good lineup we've got going here. Also, just so you know, as it is 10 o'clock, we have entered safe harbor. Between the hours of 10 p.m. and 6 a.m., KMNR may broadcast material that could be found offensive to some members of our audience. Listener discretion is advised. So, we're going to get started with Anne's Theme by Haggard Hardy, which is the iconic song from the 1985 BBC Anne of Green Gables miniseries. So, stay tuned. That's coming up next.

Once again, that was Anne's theme from the Anne of Green Gables miniseries. And next up, we have The Call by Regina Spektor, most famously known for playing at the end of Prince Caspian, the Chronicles of Narnia movie. So stay tuned.

Next up, we have Dawn from Pride and Prejudice by Dario Marianelli, which is basically like the iconic 2005 Pride and Prejudice theme. And yeah, really good. So here it comes.

Once again, that was theme from Pride and Prejudice. And next up we have Don't You Forget About Me by Simple Minds, which was written to play in the movie The Breakfast Club. Really good movie, by the way.

That was Don't You Forget About Me by Simple Minds. Next up, we have Can't Take My Eyes Off You by Frankie Valli, which is sort of kind of famous for playing in the phenomenal movie 10 Things I Hate About You.

That was Can't Take My Eyes Off You by Frankie Valli. Next up, we have Mia and Sebastian's Theme by Justin Hurwitz, which, if the name didn't give it away, is from the movie La La Land.

That was Me and Sebastian's Theme by Justin Hurwitz, and you are listening to KMNR 89.7 FM out of Rolla, Missouri. If you should want to call or text in, you can do that at 504-656-6735. That's 504-6-KMNR-DJ. Pretty cool little thing we've got going on there. Also, since we are an educational station, you guys are going to listen to some educational stuff. We are going to listen to, I don't know how to pronounce that, so I'm just going to let the audio take it away, if it'll play. Sometimes it gives me problems. Let's just see. And it's still giving me problems. That's okay. Ooh, we will circle back to that. That's okay. Next up, music-wise, because we're going to jump back into that, we're going to have I've Had the Time of My Life from Dirty Dancing by Bill Medley and Jennifer Warnes. So stay tuned.

Once again, that was Time of My Life from Dirty Dancing. I'm going to try and play programming one more time, and if it doesn't play, yeah, we're just going to be like before and jump back into the music. So, how's y'all's days going? If you want to let me know anything that's up in your life, I would love to hear it. And you can do that by calling or texting in at 504-656-6735. That's 504-6-KMNR-DJ. But for now, we're going to get back into the music. Like I said, if you want to tell me anything, you know, what's the name of your dog or how your mom's doing, just, yeah, let me know. I'm here. Also, if you want to request any music, that's how you would go about doing that. But yeah, next we have Footloose by Kenny Loggins from the movie Footloose.

And that was Footloose by Kenny Loggins. Next up, we've got another banger. We have Ghostbusters by Ray Parker Jr. from the movie Ghostbusters.

Once again, that was Ghostbusters by Ray Parker Jr. Next up, we have Eyes on Fire, which is sort of iconic for being from the Twilight series. I couldn't tell you which movie it is, but that's okay.

That was Eyes on Fire by Blue Foundation. Again, known for being in the Twilight series as sort of the anthem of all Twilight fans. Next up, we have The Hanging Tree from The Hunger Games, the original version from James Newton Howard and Jennifer Lawrence. Come into the tree.

That was The Hanging Tree from the Hunger Games movies. Next up, we have Across the Stars, also known as Love Theme from Star Wars Attack of the Clones by John Williams and the London Symphony Orchestra.

Next up, we have Hooked on a Feeling by Blue Swede, which is known for playing in the movie Guardians of the Galaxy. Obviously, a lot of people like it separately.

That was Cornfield Chase by Hans Zimmer, and possibly last song of the night, The Phantom of the Opera by Emmy Rossum and Andrew Lloyd Webber, from The Phantom of the Opera.

And that was The Phantom of the Opera. And now, what is actually our last song of the night, I lied the first time, is Rock in the Suburbs by Ben Folds and William Shatner from Over the Hedge.

the last few days. They were just piling up on the driveway where the whole neighborhood could see them. Not that that's a problem, of course, but that and the grass being a little overgrown might give someone the impression you were out of town, and you wouldn't want that. I've got to be going shortly to a little class I've been attending. I just... No. Not pottery or anything like that. It's an anger management class, actually. And speaking of that very class, they've been emphasizing finding some common ground with people before you confront them to avoid becoming violent, you know? Well, actually, we do have a few things in common. Here, could you take these papers? They're getting my suit wet. And as I was saying, we do live on the same cul-de-sac. That's common ground. And I believe we actually have the same house plan, except in reverse. Your garage is on the left and mine's on the... No! It wasn't me that dialed 911 at 6:31 p.m. Wednesday about your son's noisy rock band. Anyway, it's about your dog. And, of course, about our garbage and some of the neighbor's garbage cans. No, I'm sorry, it is your dog who's been strewing garbage around the block. And I have digital evidence complete with red-eye reduction, which I will email to you to prove that it is, in fact, your dog. Now, I have to warn you that I have a black belt in

And that was Rockin' the Suburbs. And that's the end of our show. I'm DJ Olive Juice, and you've been listening to New Oil on KMNR 89.7 FM out of Rolla, Missouri. But yeah, that's the end of our show. So we're going to pass it off to Automation, and I hope y'all have a great rest of your night.

I woke last night to the sound of thunder. How far off, I sat and wondered. Started humming a song from 1962. Ain't it funny how the night moves? When you just don't seem to have as much to lose. Strange how the night moves.

There's danger out there. 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
5: At night.

0: The Missouri S&T nuclear reactor, also known as MSTR, was erected in 1961 and was the first nuclear reactor in the state of Missouri. The reactor is a pool-type reactor, which means that it sits near the bottom of a large open pool of water. Its design was based on the Contemporary Materials Testing Reactor, or MTR. Both reactors use plate-type fuel, which gives the reactor a high flux for activation experiments.
1: MSTR is licensed for 200 kilowatts of thermal power, which makes it ideal for radioisotope production and neutron activation analysis, while still being safe for students to operate. The MSTR core sits under around 19 feet of water on a grid plate suspended from a movable bridge above the pool. The core consists of approximately 19 fuel elements and 4 control rods.
0: Control of the nuclear reaction in the core is achieved using the control rods. 3 of the control rods are shim rods made of stainless steel containing natural boron, which is a strong neutron absorber. These rods are used for coarse reactor control, safety shutdowns, and scrams. The regulating rod is made of just stainless steel and provides for fine power control.
1: Students who want to learn to operate the reactor can do so through specific classes or by participating in the Reactor Operator Training Program. The program prepares students to take the Nuclear Regulatory Commission exam to receive their reactor operator license for the facility. More information can be found at reactor.mst.edu or by emailing reactor@mst.edu.
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There's danger out there. 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

Don't you think there should be somebody?

Class can be hard and stressful with all the work and studying, not to mention any other activities you have going on in your life. Sometimes, it seems like it's just too much to handle on your own. The people in 204 Norwood Hall are always there to lend an ear whenever you need to air out your dirty laundry. Whether it's class struggles, in need of advice, or have some concerns for a friend, feel free to walk in or call 573-341-4211 to have someone to talk to. Mental health is a serious problem. It is extremely important to keep yourself mentally healthy and keep an eye out for people who might need that help as well.

Exploring Science and the Sea. Kelp forests are some of the most important habitats in coastal waters around the world. They provide breeding grounds for fish and shellfish and protect juveniles from predators. They absorb carbon dioxide, which helps control climate change. But the forests are vanishing. They're being devoured by sea urchins. In part, that's because the forests are losing their protectors. In New Zealand, one of those protectors is rock lobsters, known locally as kura. But they're vanishing too, as the result of overfishing. Kura are different from the lobsters in the United States. They don't have the big claws, and their bodies are spikier. Sea urchins are among their favorite prey, so a healthy population keeps the urchins in check, and the kelp beds lush. Much of New Zealand is bordered by big beds of kelp. They're populated by two main species. One of them is the fastest growing organism on Earth. It can grow by more than 2 feet in a single day. But warming oceans have damaged some of those beds. Sea urchins like the warmer waters, so they move in and feast on the weakened kelp.

Commercial fishing operations began harvesting huge numbers of cura in the early 1900s. Today, there are some restrictions, including complete bans in marine reserves. Even so, the population continues to drop. With fewer cura, urchins not only devour the kelp, they can block any recovery, unmolested by the one-time protectors of the forests. Science in the Sea is a production of the University of Texas Marine Science Institute at Port Aransas. I'm Holly Brawley.

0: Cayman R. Rolla. Come, get some.
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1: 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Also remember, never leave kids or pets in parked vehicles. 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This message was brought to you by KMNR.

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What was that? Vroom! Just kidding. Electric cars don't make that noise. I'm here to tell you about the Formula Electric Design Team. 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

0: 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And that's pretty cool.
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If you ain't got joy yet, the boy gon' get her. 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

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This Lip Pedal by Bobby Brown. And Hold On. This is Veneer by Mac. 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

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One minute you calling out for the issue, then the next minute you wanna be free. Then the next minute you hollering out peace, although I know it's a war and there'll be blood in the street. 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Just leave your heart at the beat, cause mine is harder to reach. 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And that don't make it harder to cheat. 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
3: Exploring science in the sea. The Japanese spider crab is harmless to people, but it might not look that way if you happen across it at the bottom of the Pacific Ocean. It can span 12 feet, the largest known crab on the planet. The crab's hard body is typically about a foot long, and the crab weighs 35 or 40 pounds. It has 10 legs. 8 of them are for walking along rocky ocean bottoms. The other 2 hold powerful claws. The claw legs are longer than the walking legs on males, but shorter on females. Japanese spider crabs spawn in fairly warm, shallow waters, primarily off the Pacific coast of Japan. Juveniles are pretty small. As they reach adulthood, though, they grow to giant proportions, and they move to deeper waters, generally a few hundred feet to 1,000 feet or deeper. The crabs can't swim. Instead, they scuttle along the bottom looking for food. They nab small fish and crack open clams. They also scavenge for dead animals and scrape algae off the rocks. Because of their size and hard shells, the crabs face few threats, mainly from fishers, because they're considered a delicacy in parts of Japan. And they're well disguised. Their mottled, spiny appearance blends into the background. Just to be safe, though, juveniles sometimes disguise themselves. They pluck bits of kelp, sponges, or other organisms. They chew on them for a little while, then stick them on their shells. That helps keep these imposing but harmless creatures safe at the bottom of the Pacific Ocean. Science in the Sea is available as a weekly podcast at scienceinthesea.org. I'm Holly Brawley.

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Of past battles won and lost and legends of old. A seasoned veteran in his own time. On the battlefield he gained respect for fame, with many medals of bravery and stripes to his name. He grew a beard as soon as he could to cover the scars on his face. He always switched his men on.

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God, now you are forgiven. God, now you are forgiven. God, now you are forgiven. God, now you are forgiven. God, now you are forgiven. God, now you are forgiven. God, now you are forgiven. God, now you are forgiven. God.

Do you feel cooped up all the time? Would you like to go out and enjoy the outdoors but have no idea what to do or where to go? Do you want to just get out and enjoy the beautiful day to spend some time away from it all? There are many great places to go around Rolla that can help you do exactly that. You could go out on a hike at Kaintuck Hollow, Clifty Creek Natural Area, or Paddy Creek Wilderness. You could go fishing at Little Prairie Conservation Area or Lane Spring. You could enjoy the beauty of Merrimack Spring Park and its scenic driving trail. Or you could even just go out for a quick walk around Berwyn Park. There are many options to choose from, and those were just a start. There is plenty to explore if you go looking. And don't forget to stop by campus's outdoor activity rental if you need some gear. So get out there and enjoy the great outdoors. And don't forget to bring water.

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4: In the morning.

Exploring Science and the Sea. Kelp forests are some of the most important habitats in coastal waters around the world. They provide breeding grounds for fish and shellfish and protect juveniles from predators. They absorb carbon dioxide, which helps control climate change. But the forests are vanishing. They're being devoured by sea urchins. In part, that's because the forests are losing their protectors. In New Zealand, one of those protectors is rock lobsters, known locally as kura. But they're vanishing too, as the result of overfishing. Kura are different from the lobsters in the United States. They don't have the big claws, and their bodies are spikier. Sea urchins are among their favorite prey, so a healthy population keeps the urchins in check, and the kelp beds lush. Much of New Zealand is bordered by big beds of kelp. They're populated by two main species. One of them is the fastest growing organism on Earth. It can grow by more than 2 feet in a single day. But warming oceans have damaged some of those beds. Sea urchins like the warmer waters, so they move in and feast on the weakened kelp. Commercial fishing operations began harvesting huge numbers of kura in the early 1900s. Today, there are some restrictions, including complete bans in marine reserves. Even so, the population continues to drop. With fewer kura, urchins not only devour the kelp, they can block any recovery, unmolested by the one-time protectors of the forests. Science in the Sea is a production of the University of Texas Marine Science Institute at Port Aransas. I'm Holly Brawley.

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It's time to leave. 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

0: Cam and R, Rolla. 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
1: 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It's
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3: Exploring science in the sea. For many native Hawaiians, the centerpiece of just about any New Year's celebration is onaga, a fish that's also known as ruby snapper or longtail red snapper. It's served at everything from weddings to birthdays, but it's especially popular at year-end celebrations, in part because it's a symbol of good fortune. It's prized for its light pink flesh, mild flavor, and its texture, all of which are considered just right for sashimi. Onaga is one of the deep seven bottom fish, a culturally important group that includes six species of snapper and one species of grouper. All seven species are found throughout the Hawaiian Islands. A snapper known as opakapaka is the most common, accounting for about half of the annual catch. Onaga ranks second. Adult onaga generally are about 2 to 2.5 feet long and weigh up to about 18 pounds, although they can grow to twice that weight. The top half of the body is red or pink, while the underside is white. The fish are found above rocky seafloors throughout the tropical Pacific Ocean, usually at depths of no more than 1,000 feet. Commercial fishing decimated many of the bottom fish stocks during the middle of the 20th century. Today, the bottom fish are protected by both state and federal regulations. Commercial fishers are limited to hook and sinker operations. No nets allowed. That's helped the population rebound, ensuring Happy New Year celebrations for years to come. Science in the Sea is a production of the University of Texas Marine Science Institute at Port Aransas. I'm Holly Brawley.

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0: I'm so thirsty.
1: Maybe you should drink some water.
0: OMG, you're so right. Glug, glug, glug. I feel so much better.
1: One common fact that everyone knows is that water is essential for human life. But why is it that something so important is treated so flippantly? Fresh, clean water is a limited resource, as well as a costly one. 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

0: 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Yes.
1: We interrupt this story with some breaking news about the time. It's currently...
2: 11
3: o'clock
2: in the morning.
4: Yeah.

0: The Missouri S&T Nuclear Reactor, also known as MSTR, was erected in 1961 and was the first nuclear reactor in the state of Missouri. The reactor is a pool-type reactor, which means that it sits near the bottom of a large open pool of water. Its design was based on the Contemporary Materials Testing Reactor, or MTR. Both reactors use plate-type fuel, which gives the reactor a high flux for activation experiments.
1: MSTR is licensed for 200 kilowatts of thermal power, which makes it ideal for radioisotope production and neutron activation analysis, while still being safe for students to operate. The MSTR core sits under around 19 feet of water on a grid plate suspended from a movable bridge above the pool. The core consists of approximately 19 fuel elements and 4 control rods.
0: Control of the nuclear reaction in the core is achieved using the control rods. 3 of the control rods are shim rods made of stainless steel containing natural boron, which is a strong neutron absorber. These rods are used for coarse reactor control, safety shutdowns, and scrams. The regulating rod is made of just stainless steel and provides for fine power control.
1: Students who want to learn to operate the reactor can do so through specific classes or by participating in the Reactor Operator Training Program. 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More information can be found at reactor.mst.edu or by emailing reactor@mst.edu.
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5: 32!

Exploring Science in the Sea. For many native Hawaiians, the centerpiece of just about any New Year's celebration is onaga, a fish that's also known as ruby snapper or long-tail red snapper. It's served at everything from weddings to birthdays, but it's especially popular at year-end celebrations, in part because it's a symbol of good fortune. It's prized for its light pink flesh, mild flavor, and its texture, all of which are considered just right for sashimi. Onaga is one of the deep seven bottom fish, a culturally important group that includes six species of snapper and one species of grouper. All seven species are found throughout the Hawaiian Islands. A snapper known as opakapaka is the most common, accounting for about half of the annual catch. Onaga ranks second. Adult onaga generally are about 2 to 2.5 feet long and weigh up to about 18 pounds, although they can grow to twice that weight. The top half of the body is red or pink, while the underside is white. The fish are found above rocky seafloors throughout the tropical Pacific Ocean, usually at depths of no more than 1,000 feet. Commercial fishing decimated many of the bottom fish stocks during the middle of the 20th century. Today, the bottom fish are protected by both state and federal regulations. Commercial fishers are limited to hook and sinker operations. No nets allowed. That's helped the population rebound, ensuring happy New Year celebrations for years to come. Science in the Sea is a production of the University of Texas Marine Science Institute at Port Aransas. I'm Holly Brawley.

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Gonna go higher.

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4: P.M.

play this so many times. This is that thing I recorded with Jimi Hendrix and Janis Joplin out there at the Fillmore West. Blues at Sunrise. Yeah. You remember how we used to settle down when we get tired of jumping them up and down, you know, in the club, you know? We'd back up and reach and get one from the bottom.

at the Fillmore West. I looked around one night, I saw a guy look just like you. I said, I know that ain't Stevie done eased in there. About that time, Jimmy said, let's play some blues. I said, okay, not without the queen, though. That's Janet. We sent a guy up to get Janet. She came down with a little glass. 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God rest her soul. She said, what's happening? I said, we're gonna do some blues. And we want you to start it off, honey. She said, cool. Jimmy hit two or three more licks on the thing now. Do it again, I like that. Ooh-wee. Come on.

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3: p.m.
4: Did you know that approximately 1/3 of all traffic crashes and 2/3 of all traffic crash deaths are a result of aggressive driving? Aggressive driving, also known as road rage, is a relatively new problem that is on the rise.
5: What defines aggressive driving?
4: An aggressive driver is someone who gets into a vehicle and takes their frustrations out on other drivers, someone whose frustration levels are high and concern for other motorists is low, someone who speeds, runs stop signs or red lights, tailgates, passes on the right or on the shoulder, weaves in and out of traffic, makes improper and unsafe lane changes, makes hand and facial gestures, honks, screams, flashes their lights, and threatens other motorists.
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Come on now, I feel you, baby, but nah.

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2: in the afternoon.

Habitat for Humanity International is a nonprofit Christian housing ministry dedicated to eliminating substandard housing and homelessness worldwide, and to making adequate, affordable shelter a matter of conscience and action. Through volunteer labor and tax-deductible donations of money and materials, Habitat builds and rehabilitates simple, decent houses with the help of homeowner families. Habitat houses are sold to partner families at no profit, financed with affordable, no-interest loans. These payments are then recycled into a fund for humanity that is used to build more houses. Homeowners invest hundreds of hours of their own labor, what is called sweat equity, into building their Habitat house and the houses of others in order to reduce the monetary cost of the house and to increase developing partnerships with people in the community. Rolla, Missouri has its own local affiliate of Habitat for Humanity. This organization, a little over 2 years old, was founded by Ms. Toni Scott and Ms. Amy Beecher McCarthy. They built one house last year at the corner of 7th and Holloway and are hoping to build a second house beside the first. The UMR campus also has its own chapter, which serves three primary functions to aid the mission. These functions are fundraising, raising interest and awareness, and contributing volunteer labor to the building of Habitat homes. Donations, whether to a local Habitat affiliate or to its headquarters, are used as designated by the donors. Gifts to the headquarters will be forwarded to the affiliate or project that is specified. Any undesignated gifts are used where most needed. For more information on the organization, write to Habitat for Humanity International, 121 Habitat Street, Americus, Georgia, 31709-3498, or check out the website at www.habitat.org. For more information about the local Rolla affiliate, you can contact Amy Beecher McCarthy at 368-2849 or Toni Scott at 341-6450. This message has been brought to you by your friends at KMNR Rolla.

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4: Exploring science in the sea. The Japanese spider crab is harmless to people, but it might not look that way if you happen across it at the bottom of the Pacific Ocean. It can span 12 feet, the largest known crab on the planet. The crab's hard body is typically about a foot long, and the crab weighs 35 or 40 pounds. It has 10 legs. 8 of them are for walking along rocky ocean bottoms. The other 2 hold powerful claws. The claw legs are longer than the walking legs on males, but shorter on females. Japanese spider crabs spawn in fairly warm, shallow waters, primarily off the Pacific coast of Japan. Juveniles are pretty small. As they reach adulthood, though, they grow to giant proportions, and they move to deeper waters, generally a few hundred feet to 1,000 feet or deeper. The crabs can't swim. Instead, they scuttle along the bottom looking for food. They nab small fish and crack open clams. They also scavenge for dead animals and scrape algae off the rocks. Because of their size and hard shells, the crabs face few threats, mainly from fishers, because they're considered a delicacy in parts of Japan. And they're well disguised. Their mottled, spiny appearance blends into the background. Just to be safe, though, juveniles sometimes disguise themselves. They pluck bits of kelp, sponges, or other organisms. They chew on them for a little while, then stick them on their shells. That helps keep these imposing but harmless creatures safe at the bottom of the Pacific Ocean. Science in the Sea is available as a weekly podcast at scienceinthesea.org. I'm Holly Brawley.

0: Cayman R. Rolla. Plenty of preservatives to go around.
1: The time is
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0: Everything used to be so green.
1: I don't want to talk about it.
0: Please.
1: Someone didn't follow campground etiquette.
2: Dude, this camping thing slaps. I brought my loudest speakers. We're gonna keep our headlights on all night. I'm not gonna pick up after my dog, and I'm gonna leave all this food out. Yeah!
1: I don't, like, think that's okay. Like...
3: Just hush up, girl.
1: No, like, there's, like, actual rules to this stuff. Like, we could get reported and kicked out and stuff and things. And, like, if we don't treat the campground okay and stuff, it'll be a ruin for, you know, when we want to come back, right? Also, like, don't be an awful person, like, you know?
3: So, what should we do then?
1: Well, like, you know, there are several basic etiquette rules you should follow, with the main one being the golden rule. Do unto others as you would have them do unto you. That means keep the campground clean. Always pick up after yourself and put things back to the way you found them. Don't leave food out or unattended. Cute squirrels aren't the only things that eat your food. Bigger, more dangerous animals like bears can get at it, in addition to true problems like rats. If these animals begin to view the campground as a source of food, they will return and can potentially ruin the campsite for years to come. Loud kids and music are always obnoxious, so if you go camping, try to keep things at a minimum until you gauge your campground neighbors and their willingness to deal with you playing whatever music choices you prefer best on blast 27 times in a row. But there are things that you would not normally consider, too. Bringing your own firewood tends to be frowned upon, for example. The wood contains foreign insects, diseases, or mold spores that, when introduced to your campground, can be spread and potentially harm the entire ecosystem. In general, a good rule of thumb is to view the rules of the campground before reserving your space.

0: place. You can usually find these on the website or by calling in first. Like, you know, right?
1: Brad, Stacy, may I formally say that y'all are full of it?
2: That's it? That's what happened?
0: Yes, isn't it horrible?
2: I would have thought it had been because of complex socioeconomic issues and underlining paranoia.
0: Like, this PSA was brought to you by, like, your friendly DJs at KMNR 89.7 FM Rolla, Missouri, you know?
3: You know?
0: Right?
2: It just seems a little far-fetched.

0: What I know about courage, I learned from my adoptive mom. She said sometimes you just gotta hold on and know we'll get through this.
1: Mom, we are so high up. Hold my hand.
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1: Here we go.
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1: The time is 4:02
2: in the evening.

0: Hey, man. You don't look so good.
1: Well, I just got done with my test, and...
0: Not so good?
1: You could say that.
0: But you were studying for that thing all day yesterday.
1: Right. Studying.
0: You were studying, weren't you?
1: I was going to.
0: And then...
1: Well, my friend called me, and they needed a tank for the raid, and
0: you, What? Dude, that video game is destroying your GPA. I mean, how many hours a week do you spend on it?
1: Around 40.
0: And on studying and doing homework?
1: Less than 40.
0: See?
1: It's not so bad.
0: Not so bad. You're sacrificing classes that cost you thousands of dollars for a game that cost a fraction of that.
1: But it's fun and a good stress reliever.
0: It might be, but if you're not getting your work done, isn't it just adding to the stress? Why don't you play it after you're done with your school stuff?
1: How about I just play a little before I start working on all that?
0: Can you? How many times have you tried to play just a little, only to find yourself saying, just one more quest or just one more level, only to find that you've wasted 5 hours of your life?
1: It's not always five. Sometimes it's less.
0: And?
1: It's more.
0: You're only hurting yourself. But don't feel bad. It's not like you're the only one.
1: That's true.
0: Video games of all kinds are one of the biggest diversionary tactics that students at Missouri S&T use to procrastinate from doing actual schoolwork.
1: Tell me about it. It's so easy just to trade what you're doing for a class in order to reach that next level or finally beat that next song.
0: It's setting priorities and making time for both school and play. That's the hard part.
1: Whatever should I do to remedy my situation?
0: Well, there are a few different means to your end. One thing you can do is actually set aside time for school and time for playing video games. You could use video games as a reward system for yourself for finishing homework. It may seem childish, but hey, if it works, it works. Also, maybe just try putting away the video game for a while. It'll still be there when you get back.
1: I guess it couldn't hurt to try a few things. Thanks.
0: No problem. Just remember and try to put some points into your Intel IRL before you put another point to that warlock of yours. This ascertainment has been brought to you by your friendly NPCs at KMNR Rollin 89.7.

Exploring Science in the Sea. A type of damselfish from the other side of the world has invaded the Gulf of Mexico. But it doesn't appear to be doing much harm to the fish that were already there, at least not so far. The regal damselfish comes from the Indian and Western Pacific Oceans. It's only about 4 inches long, and it lives on coral reefs in shallow coastal waters. The invader was first seen in the Gulf in 2013. It probably hitchhiked on an oil platform that was moved from the Eastern Hemisphere. A recent study looked at how the fish spread across the Gulf through 2021. It also looked at how other types of fish fared, especially those that compete with the invaders for resources. Researchers from the University of Texas Marine Science Institute and elsewhere counted the fish found in sections of 5 reef systems along the coast of Mexico. They then used mathematical models to estimate the total populations of the entire system. The invading damselfish spread across all the reefs in the study area. At the same time, the populations of its competitors dropped. But so did the populations of some of the other species of fish that don't compete with the invaders. That suggests that the dip in the number of competing fish had some other cause. One possibility is loss of habitat caused by human activities. One of the reefs in the study is near a busy port that's growing bigger. So that might be damaging the reefs more than the invasion of the damselfish. Science in the Sea is a production of the University of Texas Marine Science Institute at Port Aransas and is available as a weekly podcast at scienceinthesea.org. I'm Holly Brawley.

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Starts up grinding, getting higher, higher I'm climbing. And I lost my mind, I can't find it. Like, where'd you go? I said these lights are blinding, getting higher, I'm still climbing. And I lost my mind, and if somebody finds it, just let me know. 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On everything under the sun, mouth numb, it's all wrapped in my gums. 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

0: Vaccines don't cause autism. 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Vaccines don't cause autism. Vaccines.
1: Yeah, I think vaccines are great too. But I'm an RA. And you can't play that music that loud. You need to turn your speakers down, son. Right now!
2: J-J-J-J-Dog and Wesley on the track.
1: Been living that

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0: Can you just let me in, please?
1: No!
0: I need to talk to you.
1: Hold your horses.
2: Whoa, dude, I listen to good music and eat good food. This song puts me in a really, really, really good mood. You charged in my room, all mad.
1: Rude.
2: Maybe you just jealous of my big fat bass drop. Go and change your dentures. This ain't your home, Pop. You need a leave, old man. Take your cane. Don't come back till another day, cause I have clinical depression and don't know how to cope without bottling all of my feelings and then drowning them with blaring music that is also slowly making me deaf.
0: Oh, well, maybe use headphones and turn down your ding-dang speakers.
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1: The time is...
2: 7.
3: 7.
1: 01 in the evening.

I'm so sorry if you're enjoying that song, but I do have to take over. I was running a bit behind because I'm trying to play some vinyl for once. Because personally, I don't use a lot of physical music, and I really should because it's way more fun. But yeah, if you heard the programming, it is in fact KMNR 89.7 FM, broadcasting out of Rolla, Missouri. I am MC Poisson, and this is Sailing Through Summer, and I'm really excited about today's show theme because it's one I've had as a work in progress for a while. So it's been fun. I'm excited. So like a lot of the songs, I think the first, oh gosh, 7 songs I added May of this year, apparently. May of this year. So I guess it's not that long, but it felt like longer. and yeah, I'm gonna go ahead and get some vinyl set up because like I said, I actually want to play some vinyl because I'm playing some Hozier. I don't know how people say it. That's how I say it. But I'm playing, and we have some really nice vinyls from him. We actually have the deluxe edition, so it's all like white and pretty, and there's like the picture of the album cover right in the middle. It's so cool. Anyway, I think I don't do catches of the week because it's not fish and chips, but the theme this week is going to be the Great Wilderness, and I was really inspired driving through the Smoky Mountains, not last summer, but the summer before, maybe? No, it was last summer. I lied to you. The summer of 2025, because I went to go visit a friend in South Carolina. Shout out to my wife, Jenny, my beloved. I don't think she's listening, because she has other things going on. But thank you for anyone who is listening, by the way. I forgot to say that. I appreciate you all dearly. I know it's a busy... I don't know if it's busy. I'm busy. I don't know what you guys are doing. Hopefully fun stuff, though. Is WebStream still down? Let's find out.